0: on FM radio from Quy Nhơn. Gia Lai News, Gia Lai with news update broadcast on FM radio from Quy Nhơn. Good evening, everyone. You're listening to Gia Lai News. Yesterday afternoon, on May the 25th, Nguyễn Thị Công Hoàng inspected the construction site of Component Project 1 of the Quy Nhơn Pleiku Expressway. According to the project investor, contractors are taking advantage of favorable weather conditions to mobilize manpower and machinery for multiple construction sections involving roadbeds and drainage works for package XL01. Which stretches 12 kilometers, 90% of the site has been handed over, with 21 construction teams and more than 120 pieces of equipment deployed. Meanwhile, package XL02, spanning 10 kilometers, has received 53% of construction site and being carried out by 14 teams using over 86 machine vehicles. However, the project continues to face several difficulties, including rising material prices, a shortage of capital for 2026, site clearing obstacles, weak oil treatment issues, and a lack of sand supply for construction. In addition, the increasing number of transport vehicles on local roads has created pressure on traffic safety and environmental sanitation. Following the site inspection, Vice Chairman Nguyễn Thị Công Hoàng stated that the project's progress has not yet met requirements. He requested the investor to review all bottlenecks, coordinate with relevant units to promptly resolve difficulties and accelerate construction progress. He also called for stricter quality control for each project item and emphasized that contractor failings to meet technical standards would be dealt with firmly to ensure both quality and schedule for this national key projects. Yesterday afternoon, a delegation of tourism partners, travel agency, media representatives, and visitors from Australia to the Yalai Provincial Museum as part of a farm trip program jointly organized by the Yalai Tourism Association, the Provincial Department of Culture, Sports and Tourism, and TMS Group Toy Stop Company. At the museum, the delegations were introduced to the history, people, and distinctive cultural and historical values of the region. Exhibits highlighted Champa cultural heritage, the Taishan movement associated with the martial tradition of former Bandit land, as well as the lifestyle of cultural communities and residents of the Yalai Central Highlands area. The visit served not only as a cultural experience, but also an introduction to the destination's historical and cultural background, helping Australian partners gain deeper insight before continuing their field survey. The programs also providing international tourism businesses with a basis to assess the potential for developing products tailored to the Australian market, particularly those combining cultural tourism, cultural heritage, and local experience. Under the itinerary from May the 25th to the 28th, the Australian Farm Trips delegation will survey and experience key tourist destinations in Quy Nhơn and Yalai, focuses on islands and coastal tourism, Champa heritage, indigenous culture, and the Highlands landscape. Through the tour, international partners will explore local tourism services, cuisine, and product, while participating in B2B networking activities with local businesses. The programs aim to develop tourism products suited to the Australian market, strengthen cooperation, and promote the region's tourism image internationally. This morning on May the 26th, the Yalai Provincial Border Guard Command held a launching ceremony in response to World No Tobacco Day on May the 31st and the National No Tobacco Week from May the 25th to 31st, 2026. At the ceremony, leaders of the Provincial Border Guard Command requested that all agencies and units intensify education and communication efforts to create breakthroughs in awareness and action among party committees, commanders, officers, and soldiers. The anti-smoking campaign is to be associated with movements promoting the tradition of dedication and talent worthy of the title alcohol soldiers while building a healthy and civilized cultural environment. Units are also instructed to strictly enforce the smoking ban at workplaces, meeting rooms, dining halls, auditoriums, living quarters, and public areas. At the same time, inspection and supervision of anti-smoking regulations will be strengthened in order to promptly detect, correct, and strictly handle violations. Immediately after the ceremony, departments under the Provincial Border Guard Command signed a commitment to implement the Immolation Movement titled Preventing the Harmful Effects of Tobacco and Building a Smoke-Free Working Environment within the Provincial Border Guard Force in 2026. Vice Chairwoman of the Yalai People's Committee Nguyễn Thị Thanh Lịch has signed a plan to organize the opening ceremony of the 2026 Summer Tourism Festival Team Yalai, an Amazing Destination. The event is one of the key activities of the National Tourism Year Yalai 2026, aimed at promoting the province's land, culture, and people to domestic and international visitors. According to the plan, the opening ceremony is scheduled to take place at 8 p.m. on June the 20th at Nguyễn Tất Thành Square in Quy Nhơn Road. The programs will feature a variety of artistic performances blending traditional cultural identity with modern elements to create a vibrant attraction for residents and tourists. The 2026 Summer Tourism Festival is expected to strengthen tourism promotion efforts, introduce Yalai cultural heritage, scenic landscapes and signature tourism products, and showcase the province's tourism potential and advantages. The event also aimed to stimulate tourism demand and attract visitors and investors seeking cooperation and development opportunities in the local tourism sector. Through the festival, Yalai hopes to further affirm its position as an attractive destination in the region while creating momentum for the tourism industry to develop in a professional and sustainable manner, contributing to the province's socioeconomic growth in the years ahead.
1: The People's Committee of Yalai has issued a plan to implement the project's dissemination and legal education suitable for ethnic minority and mountainous area for the 2026-2035 period. Another plan during the 2026-2030 period, the province aims to train and foster around 10 to 15 key personnel through the project's training programs and materials to serve as core forces in implementing legal dissemination and education activities at local levels. In addition, this disadvantaged commune will have at least two legal communication officers trained under the project's curriculum to directly carry out grassroots legal awareness activities. The Yalai Departments and Ethnic and Religious Affairs will coordinate with Yalai Departments of Justice and local authorities to develop core legal communication teams at the provincial and commune levels. Training courses and legal knowledge programs will also be organized for legal dissemination personnel, party cell secretaries, village heads, reputable individuals in ethnic minorities, communities, and religious dignitaries.
0: Yalai Province is set to strengthen its breeding capacity to become self-sufficient in seed supply for sustainable freshwater agricultural development and reduce dependence on external sources. Under the plan, within the next 5 years, the province aims to fully produce and supply seed stock for high-output aquaculture species, including around 5 billion wildlife shrimp larvae annually and nearly 70 million tilapia and red tilapia fingerlings per year. For high-value aquatic species, the target is to meet about 50% of seed demand, equivalent to roughly 3 million fingerlings annually. Alongside improving seed quality, the agricultural sector is promoting concentrated agriculture farming, technology application, and sticker environmental management in farming areas. By 2030, Yalai freshwater agriculture output is expected to reach around 20,000 tons. The province also plans to maintain about 3,800 fish kg, down by roughly 1,000 compared to 2026, as part of efforts to restructure farming models towards greater efficiency, safety, and sustainability. And that's the end of the news today. Thank you for listening, and goodbye for now.